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0: by you on Taste of Country Nights with Evan Paul. Thanks for having your radio by you tonight, whether you're working or driving around or hardly working or just doing nothing. I appreciate you having us on. I got Hardy coming up for you. Lauren Elena is on the way. Here's Jordan Davis on Taste of Country Nights with I Ain't Saying.
1: 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And I don't know who is waiting for you. 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

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She's in the big city now, but she still calls home.

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0: years in federal prison as a result of federal charges. Charges are now pending against a juvenile who led police in Marion County on an early morning pursuit on Thursday. A deputy with the Marion County Sheriff's Office first encountered a vehicle on East Grafton Road, and the driver tried to flee with the vehicle upon approach. They crashed along Mudlick Run Road. Fortunately, no injuries were reported. The company Armstrong is set to invest $100 million to help build hundreds of miles of fiber in West Virginia. The company wants to build 500 miles of fiber across 10 counties to reach 5,000 new homes and businesses. That story and more today at WVMetroNews.com. The Monongalia County Sheriff's Office arrested one person following a Thursday morning altercation. Cameron Hall of Ohio is accused of pulling a gun and hitting a person in the face. The weapon then apparently went off, allegedly grazing the victim's shoulder. Hall is charged with wanton endangerment and malicious assault. The victim is being treated for injuries sustained during the incident. From the news desk, I'm Alex Wiederspiel.
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0: 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Some fog this morning for commuters. Partly sunny today, high 80. Clear this evening for week 3 of high school football. Cloudy overnight, low 65.
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10: Bobby Bones.
11: Yeah. It's time to play Easy Trivia. Here we go. It rhymes with Bobby is your first category. Eddie, you have the tiara on. You're the champ.
12: Yeah, yeah.
11: What's another word for a pastime or activity that you enjoy in your free time?
12: It rhymes with Bobby. That'll be a hobby.
11: That is correct. Amy, what is the entrance area of a hotel or office building often called?
13: That'd be a lobby.
11: Correct. Lunchbox, what is a common nickname for Robert that starts with the same letter as Robert?
14: Robert? It rhymes with Robert?
12: Oh, gosh.
11: I'm not going to spend a lot of time on Bobby, this because no one goes home.
14: Bobby? I'm very confused.
11: Okay. What's the category?

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1: 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Give him a cookie. Nice Woo! Job. Nice job.
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4: Some fog this morning for commuters. Partly sunny today, high 80. Clear this evening for week 3 of high school football. Cloudy overnight, low 65.

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2: Zach Alley's pressure defense at least lived up to the billing last weekend, but there were other issues with turning pressures into sacks. He discussed that and much more. You can read it all in full today ahead of Saturday's showdown with UT Martin at the WVU Sports section of WVUMetroNews.com. Mountaineer volleyball survived a fourth set scare, ultimately coming from 7 points down to beat Virginia Commonwealth and avoid a potential fifth set in their first match of the WVU Invitational. Three more matches today, including two for the Mountaineers, who will face both Lehigh and Toledo. Mountaineer men's soccer returns to action tonight, hosting the University of Denver. WVU will look to continue building off its recent winning ways. Kickoff set for 7 at Dick DeLesque Soccer Stadium. The Mountaineers are 2-0-1 since an opening night loss in Charlotte.
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2: Some fog this morning for commuters. Partly sunny today, high 80. Clear this evening for week 3 of high school football. Cloudy overnight, low 65.

0: against her will, and I've got time to kill down in broken Hartsville.
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5: Some fog this morning for commuters. Partly sunny today, high 80. Clear this evening for week 3 of high school football. Cloudy overnight, low 65.

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1: I love this next person that I'm going to talk to in an interview. 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I'll give you that hint. I don't want to tell you who, but we'll do that next.
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3: Some fog this morning for commuters. Partly sunny today, high 80. Clear this evening for week 3 of high school football. Cloudy overnight, low 65.

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1: A school crossing guard is being called a hero after making a split-second decision to protect a mom and her kids. We'll tell you what happened next. Amy has this story coming up in Tell Me Something Good.
2: Blake Shelton spoke to Bobby about the pros and cons of fame.
3: I liked it at first. I thought it was fun. I couldn't believe, like, you know, there was a paparazzi guy waiting outside our gate, and or if we tried to go through an airport or whatever, these people were following, taking pictures and stuff. And right when I did The Voice is also right when Miranda and I got married. And so there was this extra layer of, it just kept piling on more reasons to have more attention, you know, and then it became not so fun. After a few years of that, and you kind of revert, start not leaving the house as much, and you reconsider, like, well, I wanted to go to the store, but not today.
4: Yeah. 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
16: Some fog this morning for commuters. Partly sunny today, high 80. Clear this evening for week 3 of high school football. Cloudy overnight, low 65.

0: Cody Johnson reflects on making something of himself.
1: I grew up in a really small town. I think I might have been like the only guy that just said, I'm going somewhere. And I didn't know how, I didn't know what, but I'm kind of an anomaly.
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0: Bobby Bones Show. We're going on our show cruise in March, and you can still come. We'd love for you to come. But last year, Lunchbox didn't get a drink package.
1: Ugh. I didn't even get a water package.
2: Yeah, he didn't have access
1: to. I couldn't even get a Coke.
0: And it wasn't a bit. I didn't know anything about it. Yeah. So everybody had different access badges and levels, and Lunchbox did not even have a water bag. There's no such thing as a water badge.
1: No. I had to get tap water, or else I had to pay for the bottled water.
0: Okay, well, not a bit by the show, by any means. It was some sort of confusion. Not on my part. Scuba Steve swears. We're going on this cruise. And right now, if you book and you use the promo code Bobby, you get a drink package.
3: Oh,
2: that's legit.
3: So how important is that, Lunchbox?
1: It's very important because, I mean, then you're just drinking tap water and it's kind of warm.
0: So, Lunchbox, you can go and...
1: No. I shouldn't have to enter a promo code Bones. I shouldn't have
0: Bobby.
1: To...
0: Bobby.
3: Yeah, you got it wrong.
1: Did
2: promo
1: I?
2: Promo code Bobby.
1: No wonder I didn't get a drink package.
0: Yeah. So, yeah, there you go.
1: Oh, my gosh.
0: But you can talk about how important that is.
1: It is very important because then you can just go to any bar, anywhere on that ship, and get a drink. And it's boom. All right, thank you. No questions asked.
0: So there's still time if you guys want to come and steal some rooms. Our Top Shelf Country Cruise. So if you buy a room now and you use the promo code Bobby, the drinks are on us. You get a drink package in your reservation.
3: Amy, was that pretty cool?
2: It's pretty legit.
0: Yeah, you have until like October 15th to get in to do that.
2: Okay.
0: So, and Amy drank a lot of lychee martinis, or whatever they're called.
2: Lychee.
0: And she doesn't even like the word anymore.
2: Yeah.
0: She had too many. But Riley Green's going to be playing on the boat. Lauren Elena. There's a lot of great artists. And this isn't really a commercial, but I just thought about it when I saw Lunchbox didn't get drinks last year.
1: So we
0: made this happen.
1: Yeah, this year I will be drinking.
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0: What life was like 25 years ago. This is the 25th anniversary of 9/11. So let's talk about that. Now, earlier we talked about where we were, how we were affected right when it happened. I do want to talk about just generally the time and the things that I've learned about that and what I've learned since that. We'll get into that next.
4: Bobby Bones.
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14: Some fog this morning for commuters. Partly sunny today, high 80. Clear this evening for week 3 of high school football. Cloudy overnight, low 65.

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1: Bones, come on. Today's the 25th anniversary of 9/11, and you can go to the podcast. We all talked earlier in the show about where we were and what we experienced as it happened.

But I was looking back at that day, September 11th, 2001. Man, different time. Even before that, just like technology, because it feels like yesterday, because we experienced it. Like that is a core life memory for us. Mm-hmm. Talked, and then we got to like laugh again, and then you're still angry, but it was just,

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10: Some fog this morning for commuters. Partly sunny today, high 80. Clear this evening for week 3 of high school football. Cloudy overnight, low 65.

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1: A little bit. Amy has psychic abilities, and she showcased it on this show. And she's really nailed some stuff, or gotten really close to nailing stuff. 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
2: I mean, I feel like we work as a team, but yeah.
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0: 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And the people that found it are now invited to the wedding. It's a good story. It's next in our segment called Tell Me Something Good. Bobby Bones Show. The wait is over. 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
3: 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South Harrison has a big task ahead, facing off with Oak Glen tonight. That game on Sky, 106.5.com. 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Catch all other scores and streaming options at the high school sports section of WV Metro News. Mountaineer men's soccer returns to action tonight, hosting the University of Denver. WVU will look to continue building off its recent winning ways. Kickoff set for 7 at Dick Dolesk Soccer Stadium. The Mountaineers are 2-0-1 since an opening night loss in Charlotte.
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2: Some fog this morning for commuters. Partly sunny today, high 80. Clear this evening for week 3 of high school football. Cloudy overnight, low 65.

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10: 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We're going to put together a bunch of good music. Mix it up. 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
5: Some fog this morning for commuters. Partly sunny today, high 80. Clear this evening for week 3 of high school football. Cloudy overnight, low 65.

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5: Zach Alley's pressure defense at least lived up to the billing last weekend, but there were other issues with turning pressures into sacks. He discussed that and much more. You can read it all in full today ahead of Saturday's showdown with UT Martin at the WVU Sports section of WVMetroNews.com. Mountaineer volleyball survived a fourth set scare, ultimately coming from 7 points down to beat Virginia Commonwealth and avoid a potential fifth set in their first match of the WVU Invitational. Three more matches today, including two for the Mountaineers, who will face both Lehigh and Toledo. Mountaineer men's soccer returns to action.

0: Tonight, hosting the University of Denver. WVU will look to continue building off its recent winning ways. Kickoff set for 7 at Dick Dolesk Soccer Stadium. The Mountaineers are 2-0-1 since an opening night loss in Charlotte. From the Bear Sports Desk, I'm Alex Wiederspiel.
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0: 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Some fog this morning for commuters. Partly sunny today, high 80. Clear this evening for week 3 of high school football. Cloudy overnight, low 65.
7: 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Today was the 25th anniversary of 9/11, so we talked about where we were, when it happened, and you know, pretty heavy stuff, but like in a good way, in a respectful way. 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We hope you guys have a great weekend, and we will see you Monday. Bye, everybody. 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

0: 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It is a Friday morning. We have made it through the week. Hopefully, you have enjoyed this week and have been enjoying the beginning of this Friday. It is, of course, time for us to get into all your favorite country music. So sit back, relax, and, of course, enjoy all this country music.
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0: 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Today, a high 77. Tonight, low 69. Clouds throughout the day. Saturday, high 81. Low 67. Cloudy. Sunday, high 81. Low 67.

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4: 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I'm Tony Caridi. 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
4: The Mountaineer football team will try to go to 2-0 on the young season tomorrow afternoon as they entertain the Skyhawks of Tennessee Martin. First ever meeting between the two schools. 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So, what do you need to know about Tennessee Martin? Well, this will be their third game of the season. They opened up week 0 and lost to Central Arkansas by a score of 36-24. Last week, they rolled over FCS newcomer Chicago State by a final score of 42-7. When it comes to personnel on the offensive side, they've been bouncing around using two different quarterbacks. Julian Calvez is a graduate student who transferred in from Grambling. He has been running the ball better than throwing the ball. He's completing just 52% of his passes, but he could get the start. But Tate Serber, a redshirted freshman from the state of Tennessee, will likely get the majority of the action against Chicago State. Last week, he completed nearly 70% of his passes, threw for 222 yards. In the backfield, they do like to run it. Their lead man is Tommy the Tank Ansley. They call him Tank because he weighs 220 pounds so far on the season, averaging almost 7 yards per carry. He has already scored 5 touchdowns on the ground. He wears number 39, so tomorrow, if you're listening, if you're watching, if you're there, keep your eye on number 39. Tommy the Tank will try to lead to some offensive fireworks for Tennessee Martin. Again, join us pregame time tomorrow at 10. That's today's Mountaineer Report, brought to us by Kroger, the official grocer of WVU Athletics. I'm Tony Caridi on the Mountaineer Sports Network from Learfield.
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Zach Topp, south of Sanity, on your home for today's best country, 101.3 The Bear. It's Brian Martin. We ride.

0: Danny Chesney, carry on your home for today's best country, 101.3 The Bear. Hopefully you've got some fun weekend plans. Maybe you're going to listen to the WVU game right here on The Bear, or maybe you're going to do something else entirely, whether it's being real lazy, just sitting around, or perhaps you're going to get a lot of stuff done. Whatever it is, I hope you have an excellent weekend, and I hope you enjoy it, but we're not quite there yet. We still got to get through this Friday, so of course, let's do that.
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1: 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Today, a high 77. Tonight, low 69. Clouds throughout the day. Saturday, high 81, low 61. Cloudy. Sunday, high 81, low 67.

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Della Lefty with Boston on today's Best Country 101.3 The Bear. Here's Luke Bryan. 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

0: tomorrow morning. Do you want a way to get rich? 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
3: 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Today, a high 77. Tonight, low 69. Clouds throughout the day. Saturday, high 81, low 67. Cloudy. Sunday, high 81, low 67. Partly cloudy throughout the day.

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5: 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Today, a high 77. Tonight, low 69. Clouds throughout the day. Saturday, high 81, low 67. Cloudy. Sunday, high 81, low 67.

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0: Lainey Wilson with Phone Keys Wallet on your home for today's Best Country, 101.3 The Bear. I feel like it's been a very slow week. Is that just me? Does anybody else feel that way? You know, I've got a bit of things doing, you know. Not too busy this week, but I definitely had some things to occupy my time, and it just felt like it was a ridiculously slow week. I feel like some weeks can be fast, and they're over in an instant, and some are far, far too long. And I'd say this is a good medium. Didn't feel too long, didn't feel too fast, just felt a bit long. Does anybody else have a similar opinion, or am I crazy?
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1: 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Today, a high 77. Tonight, low 69. Clouds throughout the day. Saturday, high 81, low 67. Clouds expected. Sunday, high 81, low 67. Partly cloudy.

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That's it for me for today. I hope you've had a lovely time listening, hanging out, enjoying the music, doing whatever it is you are doing.

0: 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I hope you have a phenomenal weekend, and I will see ya.
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So Amy went to Ecuador and talked about that. 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

0: Today's Best Country, 101.3, The Bear, Luke Bryan Country, and She Knows It with Mark Rogers on a Friday afternoon weekend time. Some Ella Langley coming up this hour. We'll hear from Corey Kent, Brian Martin, and Luke Combs. All that coming up.
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0: 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Showers and thunderstorms tonight. A low of 65, partly cloudy tomorrow, a high near 80. Showers and thunderstorms Saturday, a high of 82.

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tomorrow morning. Do you want a way to get rich? Well, we found a really bizarre way a woman says that you can get rich by doing it all yourself. You need to hear this. 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
1: 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Showers and thunderstorms tonight, a low of 65, partly cloudy tomorrow, a high near 80.

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0: Today's Best Country, 101.3 The Bear, back in the saddle with Luke Holmes. Jason Aldean up next. The latest from Jelly Roll coming up. 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
1: Hey everybody, it's Colin. We are live today here at RCB Eagles Stadium. Friday night football fun about to happen as Kaiser is taking on RCB tonight. And if you're heading to the game, we want you to stop on by, especially all our freshmen and our sophomores and seniors. Stop on by here and see us right as you go in the gate, because Staff Sergeant Kennedy is here from the United States Marines. He's got literature, he's got important details, and also their famous Marines pull-up bar. Why is that important? Because you can take your shot at this Marine pull-up bar for a chance to win some Marine swag. And also, somebody's going to walk away with WVU tickets. What are those tickets for tomorrow? UT Martin? All right, yeah. Somebody's going to be going to see the WVU taking on UT Martin tomorrow at Milan Puskás Stadium. So we want you to come on down, and we're going to be talking with Staff Sergeant Kennedy in our next break, and he'll tell us more about that pull-up bar and what you got to do to get those tickets. But we'll see you as we broadcast live on 101.3 The Bear.
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Hanging out till 7 on this Friday. Here is Jason Aldean, Don't Tell on Me, on The Bear.

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1: We're live today here at RCB Eagle Stadium. It is Friday night football. Kaiser's taking on RCB, and we are set up here right next to the United States Marines. Staff Sergeant Kennedy is here with us, and good afternoon.
2: Good afternoon. How are you doing?
1: Hey, we're glad to have you here.
2: Glad to be here. Thank you.
1: All right, so here, let's tell people what we're doing here. So we've got, you've got some Marines literature. You're going to tell us a little bit later on about, you know, what it means to be a Marine. And then we got important details on that. But you've also got the famous Marine pull-up bar. Tell us, what's that all about?
2: So the pull-up bar challenge is just come knock that out, see how many you can do. And if you can do more than 15, we've got some stuff for you.
1: Okay, so we've got some swag for you. But whoever does the most is going to win some tickets to WVU game tomorrow.
2: Oh, absolutely. And if nobody gets the high score, I'm taking them with me.
1: All right. So let's talk about you for a second. So what is the area and the schools that you cover?
2: So I cover from East Fairmont down to Elkins, West Virginia, and everything in between.
1: Okay, and you guys, you can talk to him about being a Marine and all that here, but also, how would they get in touch with you outside here? Say maybe they miss it tonight.
2: If you miss it tonight, I've got a phone number. It's 304-943-9347. My office is also located at the Meadowbrook Mall, right in between GNC and Ulta.
1: Perfect. All right, so we'd love to see you out here at RCB Eagle Stadium tonight. And we'll talk more with Staff Sergeant Kennedy here in a moment as we broadcast live right here on The Bear.
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1: 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Showers and thunderstorms tonight, a low of 65, partly cloudy tomorrow, high near 80. Showers and thunderstorms Saturday, a high of 82.

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0: Today's Best Country, 101.3, The Bear, Lauren, Alina, All My Exes. Still to come, Luke Bryan, some Megan Maroney, and Dan and Shay up ahead. Hey, at 7 tonight, it's RCB Football on 101.3, The Bear.
1: Hey, we're live today here at RCB Eagle Stadium for Friday Night Football. Kaiser's taking on RCB, and as you guys come into the game, you will see we got the United

0: States Marines over here. They've got the famous Marines pull-up bar, and we got some swag to give away. Also, somebody's going to walk away with WVU tickets. Yeah, to go see the them taking on UT Martin tomorrow afternoon. So I'm here again with Staff Sergeant Kennedy, and Staff Sergeant Kennedy, of course, today being September 11th, and we know that we feel a little bit safer now because of the fact that we've got our armed forces, and that includes the Marines, and that's really, I think that would be, to me, being a Marine, that would be a big part of it, keeping our country safe.
1: Exactly. That's why we do it.
0: Yeah, and let's talk about, what does it mean to you to be a Marine?
1: To me, being a Marine means selfless sacrifice to the country that we all love and live in.
0: Mm-hmm.
1: Becoming a Marine, I wanted to be something different than what I was.
0: Mm-hmm.
1: At that time, you know, I've been in for about 15 years now. We were still involved in Iraq and Afghanistan.
0: Yeah.
1: And so that played a big part in me wanting to enlist and serve my country in that capacity. And like I said, be better than who I was yesterday. That's what it's about.
0: And that's and other kids out here today, they can get that same thing like you did.
1: 100%. The ability to serve your country, become better than you were yesterday, like I said, there are a lot of good benefits out of it, too. It's more than just a paycheck at the end of the day. There's a lot more to it than just that.
0: Yeah, there's a lot of heart involved in this. And Staff Sergeant Kennedy would be glad to tell you all about it. We've also got the pull-up bar. Come by, take the shot at the swag. And also, you could win those WVU tickets. Come on by and see us as we broadcast live on the Bear.
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Your home for today's best country, 101.3 The Bear. Here is Megan Maroney. 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
3: Hey, we're live today here at RCB Eagle Stadium. It is Friday Night Football. Kaiser's taking on RCB. And as you walk in here to the stadium, you are going to see the United States Marines have a booth set up here. And Staff Sergeant Kennedy is here once again with me. We've got the pull-up bar. Now, people can win some Marine swag for that pull-up bar, right?
4: Absolutely, they can.
3: How many do you got to do to get some swag?
4: 15 is the minimum. Okay. to get a lanyard or a hat or something like that.
3: Okay.
4: And we also have a very special prize for the top pull-ups.
3: Yeah, that's right. Very special because it's two tickets to the WVU game tomorrow. They're taking on UT Martin, and you got a chance to win them. So come down here and do the pull-up challenge with the Marines. Let's talk about, what it means to be a Marine. But when people go in to be a Marine, like say some of these kids say, hey, I'm interested in that. What are the opportunities that are available when you become a Marine? Because it's not just being a Marine, right? I mean, there's a lot of different options.
4: Right, yeah, absolutely. A lot of people take it at a glance. It could be that they want to be the few, the proud, they want to be part of that.
3: Mm-hmm.
4: It could be because they know that we have the toughest boot camp and they want to be,
3: yeah.
4: You know, they want that challenge of going through that.
3: Yeah.
4: It is more than a paycheck. It's a career field. It's a lot of personal and professional development, character. It is so much more than just I want a job and a paycheck and maybe something else along the way. Like I said, that challenge or that pride of becoming a United States Marine.
3: All right, and he's got all the literature here, and you can tell him all about it, right?
4: Absolutely.
3: All right, and he serves all the local schools in the local area here. So you're from Bridgeport?
4: Correct, yeah. My office is up there at the Meadowbrook Mall.
3: Okay, yeah. Hey, come on by and see us here at the RCB game, and we'll see you when you get here. It was broadcast live right here on The Bear.
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Hope you have a great weekend. Check out the Bobby Bone Show podcast. So Amy went to Ecuador and talked about that. It's crazy. A show member got called out for lying to all of us, and there was literally a murder in our building, and we talk about that. 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

0: Hey, we're back live here at RCB Eagle Stadium, and Friday Night Football tonight. Yeah, Kaiser taking on RCB here. We got the Marines, United States Marines here. They got a booth. They got the pull-up bar. I'm here again with Staff Sergeant Kennedy. And before we talk about the swag and the possible tickets to WVU that you could win, let's talk about being a Marine and the different career fields that you can get into in the Marines.
1: Absolutely. We have everything from I'm an infantry guy by trade, yeah. So I know all about that. We also have different engineer fields, whether it's heavy equipment operators, welders, carpenters. We have electricians, HVAC, all the way up to intelligence, IT fields, working with computers, drones, everything in between. The only thing that we don't really have is a medical field.
0: I love this because you're not only coming out serving your country, but also you're coming out with skills.
1: 100%. You are getting hands-on experience after we've trained you in that field, so that way you're a step ahead of the game. Like I said, you're getting hands-on experience in that field as well. 4 or 5 years of actual job training, and then, you know, at the end of the day, if you want to continue to serve your country in that capacity, it gets better and better on the resume. Or if you just want to walk it to the civilian market, hey, your resume is already built.
0: There you go. Hey, you heard it from the guy right here, Staff Sergeant Kennedy. He's got all the pamphlets and the literature that you need if you're interested in this. And also, you got to stop by because we got the pull-up bar out here. They're going to win some swag, right? Some Marine swag?
1: 100%. We got some stuff out here for you.
0: All right, get up here and do your pull-ups. And then also, somebody, whoever does the most, is going to win 2 tickets to see WVU tomorrow as they take on UT Martin. So come on down and see us as we broadcast live on the Bear.
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0: Today's Best Country, 101.3, The Bear, Ella Langley, Loving Life Again. Still to come, Kenny Chesney, some Lainey Wilson, and Morgan Wallen next on 101.3, The Bear.
1: Hey, we're live here at RCB Eagle Stadium as we get set for Kaiser taking on RCB tonight. Of course, you can hear the game right here on 101.3, The Bear. When you come into the stadium, you're going to see the Marines got a booth over here, and I'm here again with Staff Sergeant Kennedy. And tell us about this famous pull-up bar. What's the idea behind this?
2: Okay, so the idea behind the pull-up bar is come see what you're made of, and the winner gets something very special for tomorrow.
1: All right, yeah, tomorrow, whoever does the most is going to win. And you know, Staff Sergeant Kennedy could probably do a lot of them here. I think he could do a lot. He might beat you guys. Hey, he could do more than I did, one. Anyway, so come on down and make your do the pull-up bar. You're going to get a chance to win WVU tickets for tomorrow, by the way. This is the game tomorrow where they're taking on UT Martin. You can win those tickets tonight. Be going to the game tomorrow. All you got to do is come up here and do the pull-up bar and get the most pull-ups. And also, just for getting at least 15, you're going to get some swag from the Marines. So I want to talk. You've got literature here about the Marines, and you'll tell people, you know, if they're interested in becoming a Marine, you've got all that information?
2: Correct, yeah, I do.
1: And what if, let's just say they don't make it down there tonight, but they are interested in becoming a Marine, where do they find you and all that?
2: Yeah, so I work right there at the Meadowbrook Ball at the Armed Forces Career Center. It's right in between Ulta and GNC. And if I'm not in, I have business cards on the side. And that phone number to reach me at, probably the best way to reach me at, is 304-943-9347.
1: All right, as we get set to broadcast the game here, I want you to come by. Make sure you do the pull-up bar. WVU tickets on the line, plus some Marine swag, as we broadcast live right here on 101.3 The Bear.
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2: 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Showers and thunderstorms tonight, a low of 65, partly cloudy tomorrow with a high near 80. Showers and thunderstorms Saturday with a high of 82.

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3: Good evening and welcome to One Eagle Way, where tonight Robert C. Byrd plays host to Kaiser. I'm Bill Nestor, joined by Philip Betty back in the studio, Joanna Parks, and also our good friend from the Exponent Telegram, Andrew Wilson, in the box with us here this evening. 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
3: 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We'll also preview tonight's opponent, the Golden Tornado. And first, we'll take a break and come back and hear from head man Austin Scott. We'll get his thoughts about that win over the Polar Bears, and he'll preview tonight's opponent as well. 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
5: And now a chance to talk to RCB head coach Austin Scott. Coach, you look back to last Thursday's game, and if you could, take us back to the locker room during that two-hour delay with 8:17 left on the clock, and we start getting into the lightning and everything going on. What was the locker room like? It had to seem like an eternity for you and the team.
6: Yeah, it was kind of rough at first. The guys pretty itching to get back out there, and that's, you like to see that because, they definitely wanted to finish and they felt good about where we were. So, we were a little worried at first, but they assured us that we'd be able to play before too long. So then, just keeping everybody's minds right, going over some things that we may have missed or, kind of missed assignments, and then, we were good to go after that.
5: Coach, you look at that fourth down and five play. Was that a play that you had been working on and kept it in your back pocket, or is that something that you just kind of spur of the moment type of play?
6: Yeah, we worked on that since last year in different ways with different guys. So it's not like, they didn't really know that, once it was called, they knew we were good. We've never done it out of that formation, though, so we did have to kind of talk about it a little bit, but they were pretty excited, and it's something that we knew we could possibly use that week. We felt good about that type of play, so they were ready to execute it, but credit to Junior and Heflin especially, because they kind of made it more of a play.
5: And then, Coach, the onside kick after the touchdown, was that your decision to go ahead and do the onside kick and try to take the ball away from their hands?
6: I just told them to kind of keep it on the ground. I didn't care where it went. We always kick, to one side. But, shout out Tanner Conch. He does a pretty good job keeping it and, doing what we tell him to do. So, we kind of do a variety of kickoffs. But that really wasn't planned for an onside, but our guys are usually ready just in case.
5: And, Coach, now we take a moment to talk about Kaiser, tonight's opponent. How crucial is a home field advantage? You look at it over the 3 years you've been the head coach, it seems like every team that's had that home field advantage has won this game. Is it because of the lengthy road trip?
6: Yeah, sure that has something to do with it. You know, it's just a lot easier when you're at home and, you know, they're kind of far away. So, but you kind of, I don't know, I kind of like taking those long trips, you know, if you get in the playoffs, you're probably, odds are you're going to have one or two, you know, depending on how far you make it. So, you know, it's really not a bad thing. Us coaches, you know, we don't really think about it. It's really just, you know, keeping the players focused, you know, even though it's a long road trip.
5: Coach, talk about this Golden Tornado team. What do you expect to see from them this evening?
6: Yeah, I think they're a good program. I think they're a program on the rise. I know when I first started coaching, they were really, really good. And they kind of fell off a little bit, but I think they're picking back up. So, you know, it's a really good coach team, really good program. And, you know, they pride themselves on being physical, especially on the edges. So, you know, it's the competition we're excited to face.
5: Coach, what are the keys to a win in this lockup this evening?
6: I think it's, you know, limiting turnovers on offense and creating them on defense. You know, I think that's something we've won the last few weeks. I know last week we had a bunch ourselves, but, you know, we've been causing a good amount, so we're hoping to keep that trend. And I think it's just controlling those edges, you know, being really good on special teams and then, you know, controlling the edges on offense and defense.
5: Coach, thank you so much for talking with us, and good luck in this one tonight.
6: Yes, sir. Appreciate you.
5: Thank you, Coach. We'll step aside as you listen to Robert C. Byrd Football on 101.3 The Bear.
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5: And here in Clarksburg, Bill Nestor, Philip Bettinger. Philip, excited to have you back. And what a great game to come back to call.
9: Absolutely. Should be a great one, Bill. Great to see the Flying Eagles off to a great start this year, 2-0. Battle of 2-0 teams, actually. Kaiser 2-0 as well. So should be a really great game here this evening.
5: As a matter of fact, since Coach Scott has taken over, three games against Kaiser, the home team has won all three of those. Robert C. Byrd has been on the road for two of those games, unfortunately. Of course, this is the fourth game for Coach Scott as a head coach, and he's hoping for some of that home field magic.
9: Absolutely. You know, as you talked about, you and I both made that trip to Kaiser twice, and it's not fun. Kaiser actually on the road for the third consecutive game. They were at Berkeley, came all the way to Lewis County last week, and now back here in Clarksburg to play Robert C. Byrd this evening.
5: Last year, Robert C. Byrd suffered five turnovers, and of course,

0: They were dazed and confused. They went the back way on 50 because of the issues on the interstate. We had trouble, too. We were car sick. And I'm not going to say which one of us, but one of us was so dazed and confused, they might have went to the wrong bathroom on that trip. So without saying who it was just a rough night for everybody involved, wasn't it?
1: It was indeed.
0: So Robert Seabird suffered that loss last year, and they're looking for a little revenge in this one. A lot riding, because the winner of this one's going to get some big bonus points as you look forward to playoff implications. So we'll step aside as we get set for the national anthem, Flying Eagle Football, 101.3.
1: The Bear.
2: Here we are with James Sanders of Titan Roofing. 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
3: 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This one's on me.
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3: Fans here in Clarksburg getting set for action. Lots to talk about here in the remainder of this pregame show. First of all, we look at Robert C. Byrd's last contest, a huge come-from-behind win over Fairmont Senior in a game where there was a two-hour weather delay. Robert C. Byrd gets back onto the field against Fairmont Senior. Philip, it was a tough road to hoe. 8:17 left when they got back on the field. Fairmont Senior got the ball at their own 26. They methodically marched down the field, stayed on the ground, picked up big chunks of real estate, 10, 12 yards a clip, moved their way into Robert C. Byrd territory. It looked like they might get another score as they led at that time 21-20, but Robert C. Byrd's defense put the clamps on, forced a punt. Junior Smith with a nice return. Robert C. Byrd makes their way to the 32-yard line of Fairmont Senior with about 25 seconds remaining. They face the fourth down and five. Coach Austin Scott calls a timeout, puts a play in place, a play they've worked on for a couple years, but in different situations. So he had to make some adjustments for it. Isaiah Heflin, the quarterback, threw a flip to the near side. Turned out to be a lateral as Junior Smith danced around and avoided a couple would-be tacklers. Threw it back to the 10-yard line in the middle of the field to Isaiah Heflin. Heflin hauled it in, then pivoted and sprinted to the far side to the end zone. Beat a couple polar bears to that end zone, scored a touchdown, and then the following kick, Tanner Conch with the onside kick, Robert C. Byrd recovers it. They win the ball game, and you can't ask for more back-to-back wins over the polar bears.
4: Absolutely not, Bill. And that's a credit to Junior Smith and Isaiah Heflin. You know, we saw, you know, this debacle, I'll call it, created by the SSAC, this transfer portal and all this, that, and the other. A number of kids that we saw on this field over the previous 2 years, playing, wearing the blue and white road jerseys for Fairmont Senior, and it was a great win for Heflin and Junior Smith. Guys that stuck around, you know, and a lot of senior offensive linemen, guys that stayed here, guys that bought into what Coach Scott had to say, had to do, and guys that bought in for 2 hours during a lightning delay. You know, as Coach Scott talked about in the pregame, you know, you don't know what you're going to do. You're sitting there and you're going, okay, are we going to get to play? Are we going to sit here for 3 hours? And they're going to tell us, hey, you got to come back tomorrow. All those thoughts go through your head. You know, tremendous credit to Coach Scott and his staff. A phenomenal play call and absolutely huge. I think Fairmont Senior won. I think I saw 9 straight before last year's playoff win. And then to get back-to-back for the Flying Eagles, you can see Coach Scott starting to turn this Robert C. Byrd program back in the right direction here in his third season.
3: First ever 2-0 start for Coach Scott since he became the head coach. Now, these two teams, even though they are so far apart in distance, do have a common opponent already this season in Lewis County. Both teams beat the Minutemen. And for Robert C. Byrd, that's how they got their two wins. For the Kaiser Golden Tornado, the other win came against Berkeley Springs. That's how they came in at 2-0 as well. We'll step aside, take a quick break, come back, and talk about Kaiser. That's next. Flying Eagle Football, 101.3.
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3: In the midst of the pregame show, a chance now to talk a little bit about tonight's opponent, the Kaiser Golden Tornado. Of course, they run the wing tee, and it's the Harlem Globetrotter look of high school football, Phillip. A lot of motion and misdirection. They pride themselves on all kinds of different looks, double handoffs, all kinds of different things that you don't see every Friday night.
4: Absolutely, but this is a great preparation game. You know, if you're Robert C. Burden, you can find a way to stop it here. You'll feel a lot better about yourself in 2 weeks when you see it again in Bridgeport. So a great opportunity here for Robert C. Byrd to get a good feel for the wing tee here at home ahead of that big showdown in 2 weeks.
3: So we're getting set for the coin toss. RCB sending out four captains tonight. It'll be Isaiah Heflin, Tyson Williams, Deegan Barnett, and also Logan Fordyce. Robert C. Byrd tonight in a different look uniform-wise. They've got the black jerseys with white lettering, white pants, and green hats. They'll be on the near side sideline. We'll talk about Kaiser. Kaiser, we can talk about them as they've got their captains out there as well. They're in their white jerseys with their, what would you call those, brownish type of lettering, Philip? Brownish hats. That's kind of what they've got, the looks there. And also the brown pants with kind of a gold stripe down the side.
4: Is it brown or is it black?
3: Can't tell from over here with the sun.
4: The sun, I think it's black. Believe it's black.
3: Let's call it brown. Brown's less intimidating. You know, when you watch a water boy and Winkler was looking at Jerry Reed, he pictured him as a little baby.
4: Let's compare the bird jersey to the helmet. I'm pretty sure it's black.

0: I think that, and I also saw a couple of the radio guys walk through in black and gold polos. So I think it's black, actually.
1: Well, there you go. Looks like the Golden Tornado won the toss. They're going to defer, and Bird's going to take the pigskin. They're going to travel left to right in a chance now. And I know it's what everybody's been waiting for from last year and years past, a chance to unveil Philip Fetty's keys to a win.
0: You got to lock in from the start here, Bill. Last week was significant emotions for obviously the number of reasons, transfer portal, all of that, a huge win. You have to focus in now. You've got to put last week behind you. You've got to focus on the Golden Tornado here this evening. You're going to have to control the line of scrimmage, and you've got to stay disciplined defensively. You talk about the swing tee. You talk about the misdirection. You have to know where the football is, because if you don't know where the football is, you're going to give up a big play. So you've got to make sure, where's the ball? Who has the ball? What's going on? And, you know, you've just got to continue to make plays. You know, we've seen, you know, Isaiah Heflin, Junior Smith, obviously those are the headline guys. What can the other guys do? You know, those are the names that have become known here at One Eagle Way. You got to find the other guys that are going to help you make plays, work the ball down the field, and just find a way to win. Commit less penalties. Don't turn the ball over, as Coach Scott had said.
1: I like those keys. Robert Siebert, a +2 in the giveaway takeaway this season, Philip, and that bodes well for this team, who was behind the eight ball in that category the majority of last season. So RCB +2, and we see three players on the far side for Robert C. Bird in a little bit of a prayer situation. Always good to see that. And by the way, you were correct, as the players scattered after the coin toss. Those are black pants that the Kaiser Golden Tornado are wearing.
0: And the flag with the K on it here leading the way as the Golden Tornado take the field.
1: Indicator as well.
0: Definitively.
1: I like
0: black
1: it.
0: And gold.
1: I like it. I like those keys, Philip. Great to have you back. Excited to be in what we should be the driver's seat up here at midfield. What a beautiful vantage point for this one and what should be a great game.
0: Absolutely, Bill. Looking forward to it.
1: And what about the weather compared to what we've seen recently? A nice little break here.
0: Don't jinx it.
1: I'm not.
0: It's, I feel like we've lived in the 4 months of nonstop rain. So, yeah, let's absolutely not jinx it here this evening.
1: All right, so we get set for action. Robert Siebert will get it first. We get set to start this contest. Isaiah Heflin, the quarterback, 28 of 51 on the year, 558 yardage-wise, 4 TDs, 3 interceptions. He needs 558 yards to move into ninth place all time. He needs 71 yards to move into eighth place and pass a guy by the name of Casey O'Brien. So he's up there with some really impressive quarterbacks of years gone by.
0: That is the rare air,
1: yes,
0: here in Clarksburg.
1: No doubt about it.
0: When Casey O'Brien's name comes up,
1: you know that good things are happening. Heflin has, when you look back at his last contest, also picked up 100 yards rushing in that game. So did a great job with his arm and his legs against the Polar Bears. Kaiser getting last-minute instructions. Back deep for the Flying Eagles, Damien McQuain and Junior Smith. McQuain on the near side, setting up shop right around the 8-yard line. And on the far side, Junior Smith. Kaiser now making their way onto the field. That'll be Camden Larkin getting set to kick it away. Just moments away from the start of this one. Crowd sizable and growing as we speak. Late arriving crowd here at One Eagle Way. And we get set. It's kicked off. It lands at the 28, rolls out of bounds. Well, it should have rolled out of bounds. Junior Smith pounced on it at the 12-yard line. Instead of letting that go out of bounds, Philip, it's kind of a mental error there for Robert C. Bird. As if that goes out of bounds, they get better field position.
0: Yeah, that's a tough one. But that's a play that maybe Junior felt like Kaiser was closing in on, and he was worried that they were going to get to it. Tough to explain from this angle just how close Kaiser was to that play. But unfortunate for Robert C. Bird, very deep in their own territory to start this one.
1: Well, here comes Isaiah Heflin. RCB play without receiver Lucas Moore, the junior with an injury. He's out. Jackson Thomas will play both ways.

0: See a lot of snaps on the offensive side. Hand off to Calvert. He'll move forward over the 15 to the 16-yard line. A four-yard pickup. Make it five on first down.
1: Good strong run to start. Worked his way right over the right side. Just what you need to do. You're trying to get out of the shadow of your goalposts here. 4 yards on first down. Coach Scott going to be happy with that one.
0: Shadow indeed, Phillip. As you look at the shadows on the field, they are long.
1: They are indeed. Sun going down to the backs of the Flying Eagles here as they begin their first possession.
0: Heflin in the gun. Fakes the handoff and goes forward. He'll pick up maybe two on the play. RCB with a quick third down situation. Just underway here in this opening drive, and RCB did a good job picking up first downs on key third down situations last week. They want to continue that trend tonight.
1: Absolutely, and you got to have this one. The last thing you want to have to do is punt here from deep in your own territory, so you got to find a way to pick up these 4 yards.
0: 5-2 look defensively for the Golden Tornado. Heflin in the pocket, pumps, rolls to the far side, looking for a block, turns the corner and gets the first down. No flags on the field, and Heflin does a great job there, noticing he's got the corner, makes the turn, and moves the sticks.
1: Love that play from Heflin, and you see the senior just continuing to get better week by week, and we, you know, we've seen him grow over the course of his time here in Clarksburg. And that play, he kept his eyes down the field. He was running to his left and was still looking down the field for a receiver, then realized, okay, hey, I got to go now. Picks up 6 huge yards for these Flying Eagles, first down of the evening.
0: By keeping his eyes and head up, that keeps the defensive backs frozen back there. They can't leave their positions. Quick flip near side. It goes to Smith over the 35. The 40 gets a block midfield, turns a corner, and gets out of bounds at the 40 on the RCB sideline for a big gainer for the Flying Eagles.
1: Great block by Sean Adams on the outside there. Junior Smith running across the formation, able to make that catch. Sean Adams does his job to perfection, takes the defensive back that was covering him out of the play, legally takes him out of the play, and huge yards there for the Flying Eagles. Great first pass of the evening from Heflin to Smith.
0: Deegan Barnett realized it as he gives Adams a high five for his blocking downfield. Handoff inside. Lindsay chugs forward and makes the 36 of Kaiser before he's knocked down. A 4-yard pickup on the play. Ten minutes, 12 seconds, turning clock, opening quarter play, opening drive of the game. Ball resting at the middle of the field here is Heflin directing traffic in the gun. To his left, he's got Calvert. Quarterback keeper, he goes left. Moves to the 31-yard line before he is banged down. 5-yard pickup on the play. RCB in what could be four down territory, Phillip, if need be.
1: Absolutely. You got to feel that way, especially based on the way the offense is going. But, you know, big time opportunity here to just convert the third down.
0: Heflin to the left, first down and more inside the 25, pushed out of bounds on the Golden Tornado sideline. And RCB continues their progress on this drive.
1: Heflin up to 21 yards on the ground, 36 through the air. And a nice block by Junior Smith on the outside, that going toward the Kaiser sideline. I saw Junior out there, another unselfish play, and that's what you have to have. You got to have those unselfish plays from the receivers on the outside on these big plays. We saw it from Sean Adams on the big pass to Junior that time on Heflin's third down run. Junior Smith making a big block, and that's what it takes. It takes that total team effort.
0: No doubt, Phillip, and RCB right now, everybody working for each other. End around to Smith, who's going to bring it to the near side. Strung out, spun around, still on his feet. Fights his way and almost gets back the line of scrimmage. Looks like he might lose one on the play. Kaiser, a good job of containment on the near side sideline.
1: Kaiser did a good job of plugging the initial hole on that play. The initial hole was supposed to be right off of the right tackle. That's where Junior was looking to go. Kaiser had a guy there, so they forced Junior to string that play further to the outside, and the Golden Tornado able to rally to that point and make the tackle.
0: Good spot. That gets him back to the original line of scrimmage. No loss in the play.

0: Ball spotted on the near side hash is Heflin. Play action flips far side in a flat to Smith. Smith will get the first down. Ushered out of bounds on the far side at the 14-yard line. Nice throw, covering a lot of real estate. Heflin shows his arm strength off. Smith, a good job turning the corner to pick up that first down.
1: And that's what, I mean, Kaiser knows it. When you get Junior Smith in space, you're in trouble. And Junior Smith able to take advantage for the second time this evening so far.
0: Calvert gets the carry. Drives the far side. Works to the 10. Not much room in there, but Calvert managed to pick up three on the play nonetheless. Clock still turning. Nearing the 8-minute mark of this opening canto of play.
1: 10 plays so far on this first drive, Bill. 8 runs and just the 2 passes.
0: Just enough to keep the Kaiser squad honest. Heflin on the keeper near side of the 5, near the end zone. He's bumped out of bounds, and they're going to say he's in. They're going to say Heflin gets in. It's a 10-yard run for the quarterback, and Bird strikes first with 7:52 left in this opening quarter.
1: That was a delayed touchdown call, Bill, but he kicked the pylon. Like, he legitimately kicked the pylon on his way out of bounds, which would be fairly definitive because he wasn't extending the leg to kick the pylon, that he was in the end zone there. Great first drive here for the Flying Eagles, setting the tone.
0: Heflin gets set for the PAT. The holder, Junior Smith. Snap back is good, and the kick is up and good as well. 7-0, the Bird advantage early on. Flying Eagle football, 101.3.
1: The Bear.
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0: And here in the Berg, RCB strikes first. 7-0 as Tanner Conch kicks it off. It's going to be fielded at the 37-yard line by an upback on the play. Diving to the ground safely in RCB. Those kickoffs from Conch come from all different angles, and you got to be aware because, as we saw in that game last week, RCB recovered that onside kick to end the game against Fairmont Senior.
1: Yeah. It works, so you absolutely utilize it.
0: Addison Bradford, the quarterback, leading out the offensive charge. Keeps it, goes straight forward, pulled down from behind at the 40-yard line. That's big Logan Fordyce on the stop. We'll see a lot of Bradford keeping the football. 6'2", 190-pound senior. Handoff up front. Gain of 2 on the play. Dominic Crawford, the 5'10", 155-pound junior, gets the tote. Jericho Yoho comes up and makes the play defensively. It'll be third down and a long 3, and Kaiser looks like they're going to go in a hurry. Under center. Hand off straight forward to the right side. It looks like Kaiser will pick up the first down. They get it by a half yard. Guys are playing with pace here on their opening drive. First and 10 from their own 48-yard line. In the gun, Bradford, the QB, with backs to both sides. Keeps it himself. He's going to get spun around and brought down. Jericho Yoho in there along with Isaiah Calvert. And also throw in there number 3, Corbin Chevrant. No gain on the play. Brings up a second down and 10.
1: And, Bill, I think you see this pace because Kaiser knows they can go with so many different backs that they can go a little bit quicker than what most teams out of the wing T can do.
0: And off inside, the big gainer is going to be inside the 40 to the 39-yard line. That'll be Crawford on the carry. Junior Smith with a touchdown-saving tackle. Clock rolling, nearing the 5-minute mark of this opening quarter of play. Addison Bradford back of the gun. Hand off, straight forward for the first time in this one. Nolan Malott gets the tote. He works to the RCB 36, a gain of 3 on the play. Deacon Barnett gets a piece of him. Gets credit for the stop.
1: Everything so far for Kaiser between the tackles. They're not doing anything to the outside. So definitely want to make a note of that.
0: Crawford goes straight up the gut. He'll be stacked up and thrown backwards. He gets just inside the 35-yard line. Eflin and Yoho combining on the stop. Bradford now works under center. Hard count up front. In motion, Crawford. Pitch back far side. They try the outside. And a good cutback. The ball comes free. It's on the far side. RCB looked to have it, but I don't know if they got it. Are they going to give it to RCB or not? That's a question. The officials conferring. Bird had it, but the question is, did they get it in bounds or not? They're pointing to the turf, but they're not going to say whose ball it is yet, Phillip.
1: Where's the white hat? I don't even – there he is. Okay.
0: They're saying Kaiser ball.
1: He wasn't even in the discussion. There were three other officials, and the referee wasn't.
0: They're going to bring it clear back to the 26-yard line.
1: So they must have called him down by contact. Okay.
0: Benjamin Mealy had that carry, wasn't it?
1: Yes. Yeah, that was 4.
0: Went to the outside, and they had him contained, but he cut it back inside and picked up the first down. Pass. It's going to be tipped. Intercepted. RCB with the INT. Heflin comes up with it. And they laid the boom on quarterback Addison Bradford, the lefty. And that looked to be Isaiah Calvert, who just laid the boom on him. And Bradford looks to be injured. We'll step aside. Flying Eagle football, 101.3.
1: The Bear.
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2: First and 10 for RCB at their own 14. Play action down the field. They go for Smith. He had his fingertips on it but can't hold on to it as he goes out of bounds at the 45-yard line.
3: Well covered there by Zach Cox, was the defensive back for Kaiser. He made that very hard for Junior Smith. Played it legal. Did a great job. Junior gave it everything he had, just couldn't quite come up with it.
2: RCB taking the deep shot there, trying to catch Kaiser off guard. Stops the clock, but 3:36 left in this opening quarter of play. RCB on top, 7-0. Hand off. Lindsay's going to go nowhere. Going to throw him down for a loss on the play. They strung it out and take him down. Simon gets credit for the stop. Now it's a third down and long for the Flying Eagles.
3: Big play here. Backed up deep in your own territory. You want to find a way to at least get yards if you're going to have to punt this ball, but ideally you want to find a way to get the first down here.
2: Jumbled trio of receivers to the far side for Heflin. He looks that way, throws that way. It's going to be overthrown, and looks like it might be intercepted by Crawford. Looked like Heflin just threw it out there, and Crawford closed in on it and corralled it. Teams trade interceptions. And with 2:47 left opening quarter of play, Kaiser with possession number two.
3: Yeah, not sure what the explanation is going to be of that one. It just looks like it was floated into no man's land, and Crawford able to make the pick on that play.
2: Hand off straight forward. Moving to the 37-yard line. Kaiser with a delayed rush on the play. Malott picks up good yardage. Well, Kaiser very seldom puts it in the air, and you see why. RCB with that interception. Hard count. RCB moves, but they don't call the offside. That's a big break there. Now they try to go to the outside, and Crawford gets slung down. Jackson Thomas with a solo stop. He goes high and pulls him down.
3: Yeah, great play there. First negative yardage play for the Kaiser run game, but a great play there in that – man-to-man matchup. If he gets away from Thomas, not a lot of other Flying Eagles there, but Thomas does a great job of winning that one-on-one battle.
2: Ladies and gentlemen, don't go anywhere at halftime. We've got a special interview with Athletic Director Eric Post, one of the best in the state. You don't want to miss it. Play action. Bradford tucks it. He's going to run it. He gets spun around and bounced down as he picks up good yardage, makes his way to the 33. Be a 5-yard pickup. It'll be 4 yards short. Look for Kaiser to go here. Looks like someone's lost a phone, Philip.
3: Indeed, and they thought we were the ones they wanted to talk to about it.
2: We've got no time for that. Fourth down, inside of a minute left. Quarterback keeper, and Bradford's not going to get it. Stood up, brought down. The ball comes free. It should have been after the play as it advances to the 31, but it's still short of a first down nonetheless. RCB's defense bends but does not break.

0: Offense back on for possession number three.
1: I don't even think the defense bent there, Bill. They took over on the 39 and forced the turnover on down 6 yards later.
0: Wow.
1: I don't think there was any bend by the Robert C. Byrd defense on that one.
0: No, that's a good point. I'll tell you what. Impressive. This defense doesn't see a wing tee like this every day. Offense back on for possession number three.
1: I don't even think the defense bent there, Bill. They took over on the 39 and forced the turnover on down 6 yards later.
0: Wow.
1: I don't think there was any bend.

0: Quarterback Heflin out of the backfield. Lindsey bobbles, collects it. Now down the sideline on the far side. 40, the 30, and brought down. Touchdown saving tackle by Bradford as Lindsey, once he finally got a hold of it, bobbled it multiple times, and then it looked like he was shot out of a cannon down that far side sideline. The ball marked at the Kaiser, 25. No, they're going to bump it back. Let's see where they finally put it. All the way back now to the 29-yard line. Still a big play there. Biggest play from scrimmage for Colton Lindsey this season. RCB, no huddle, they're in a hurry. Here comes Heflin, design quarterback keeper. Slices and spins. Turns nothing into something as he makes his way to the 23-yard line. Clock at 21. RCB now can take their time. They can ride out this quarter if they choose to. They lead it 7-0. Coach Scott says, come on over and take a break, boys, and we'll take one with them. Flying Eagle Football, 101.3.
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0: We get set for second quarter action. RCB on top, 7-0 with control of the football. When you look at this situation for Robert C. Byrd, a chance to go up two scores, Phillip, and you want to get as many scores as you can because this Golden Tornado offense, lethal.
6: Absolutely. You're always looking for more points.
0: Heflin hands it off straight forward. Calvert into the red zone. He gets to the 19 before he's bumped down. Four-yard pickup. That is enough to move the chains for the Flying Eagles. Is Calvert getting some totes here and making the best of it?
6: Well, you got Heflin now 6 carries for 37 yards. Calvert with 4 carries for 14, leading the way on the ground. And Heflin 3-of-5 in that first quarter for 87 yards through the air.
0: Heflin had 9 total coming into the game. Calvert did. And Calvert with another one and a flag on the field. Our first flag of the game. We had a flagless first quarter. That's a rarity. Unfortunately, this one will probably go against the Flying Eagles. It's a hold. They'll bump it back to the Kaiser 27-yard line. Well, the good news, definitely well within four-down territory, but RCB wants to get a positive play here on first down and 18. Heflin, quarterback keeper to the far side, breaks the tackle, still on his feet to the 15, the 10. First down, Flying Eagles. As he moves forward and gets near the 5-yard mark. How about Heflin breaking multiple tackles and getting Robert C. Byrd in prime position for a second touchdown tonight?
6: 22 yards in that play, up to 59 on the game.
0: To the near side, Heflin. And he's going to walk into the end zone untouched. 5-yard run, Isaiah Heflin. Ten minutes, 55 seconds left, opening half of play, and RCB on top, 13-0.
6: Heflin up to over 140 yards of total offense so far on the evening.

0: the F making a bid for the Shinston News and Harrison County Journal Athlete Spotlight. 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
0: And here at Winning Way, Robert C. Byrd on top by a pair of scores. And Phillips, so far so good.
5: So if you missed that, doing a great job of executing on offense, executing on all three phases, special teams, defense as well.
0: The kick, low and short. It's going to be pounced on by the Golden Tornado. They'll have good field position. They'll have first and 10 at their own 39. Just underway, second quarter of play. Quarterback Addison Bradford hands it off to Crawford, who tries to bring it to the near side. He'll be pushed out of bounds on the Flying Eagle sideline by Junior Smith. Picks up five, give him six to the 45-yard line. No, they'll push him back. Good spot, make it to 43.
5: Robert T. Byrd did a good job of stringing that play out, Bill. Forced Crawford, they were able to use the sideline as an extra defender and left him with nowhere to go but out of bounds.
0: Straightforward, the tote. Tornado make it to the Bird 46. 3 yard pickup on the play. Holland gets his first carry of the game. Cole Holland, the 6 foot, 195 pound junior. Third down and 3. Bradford under center. Inside the handoff, and Crawford's going to be short. Gets to the 47 yard line, a yard pickup on the play. Let's see if Kaiser rolls the dice in their own territory. They're going to bring on the punting unit. Camden Larkin, 5'11", 205-pound junior, will come back onto the field. They've got to watch out for the trickeration here from the Golden Tornado. RCB doesn't put anybody back to return this punt. Larkin gets a line driver off, hits it to 22. Now it takes a Bird roll back to the 20 where it's dead in there. Zach Cox does the honors. RCB with a two-score lead, 14-0, looking for more. 9:16 left in this opening half of play. Both teams with their full complement of timeouts. Man, it can't get any better than this. RCB on top. They're blank in the Golden Tornado, and you got Journey playing over the loudspeaker.
5: Yeah, defense is now forced back-to-back, three and outs after the Heflin pick, and then that time after the touchdown. So excellent work by the defense so far this evening, and the offense continuing to do their part as well.
0: All right, Heflin's ready. Hands it off straight forward. Not much there. A gain of a yard, maybe two. RCB trying the middle of the field. Lindsay with the Garrett. Kind of a somber feel here at Robert Sieber. Not a lot of excitement.
5: There was some excitement on the fourth down punt. I'm not sure what the excitement was over a punt.
0: They're giving away burritos for every punt here. Just kidding. Heflin short hops it to Adams on the near side. Incomplete. Stopping the clock with 8:33 left in this second quarter. That's a throw that Heflin would love to get back.
5: It's humid, and that's the thing you got to take into consideration as a quarterback. That ball gets a little bit wet just because of the humidity, and Heflin just lost it on that particular play.
0: Funny you mentioned that. He had a couple interceptions because his hands were wet last week.
5: And he wears a towel. He does wear the towel on the back, drying his hands before the play here. It's four on the play clock, so this is going to be interesting because this came from the umpire.
0: Yeah, penalty flag on the play as Heflin was set to receive the snap back. Procedure on the Flying Eagles.
5: Rarely would you see a false start from the umpire. Typically you're going to see that from the side, not from that. Okay, whatever. We'll debate semantics later.
0: Second fraction for 15 yards for RCB. Kaiser yet to commit a violation, Phillip.
5: Indeed, but just the two penalties for the game. Very clean game by both sides so far. Both of Robert Sieber were holding penalty and a false start, so both on the offense for the Flying Eagles.
0: Jumbled trio on the far side for Hef. He's looking deep. He pumps. He throws. Nobody's home. It's going to be incomplete. There's a flag on the play at the 41-yard line. Junior Smith applauding. Maybe he knows something we don't.
5: You could argue this is holding. I don't think you could argue this is pass interference. I think they're probably called pass interference. The hold is more likely because Junior Smith was coming toward us, and that ball was thrown 15 yards over everybody. But you're going to get pass interference.
0: It's a Magnum PI. They'll place the ball at the 32-yard line. First down, Flying Eagles. So that's still a 15-yarder in high school, isn't it?
5: It wasn't 15 yards. It
0: had to be.
5: Yeah, it was.
0: You know, in college, they've changed that rule to a 10-yard mark off.
5: Did they?
0: Yes.
5: Did not know that.
0: Yes, they did. You got to be aware of that when I get you to Wesleyan here in October. Quarterback keeper Heflin. Steamrolling would-be tacklers. Makes his way over the 40 to the 43-yard line. First down, RCB.
5: Yards now on the ground for Heflin on 9 carries.
0: Heflin looking good in the neighborhood tonight. Providing offensive balance. Fakes the handoff, keeps it himself. Flag on the field. He's going to be brought down for a loss. They get him back at the 41-yard line. That's a 2-yard loss in the play, pending the outcome of this flag. Hold on RCB. Well, these flags becoming an issue on this drive. That's the second one. This one moves it back to the RCB 33-yard line. 7:45 turning clock. First down and long for RCB. They need the Kaiser 47 for a fresh set of downs. Trip receivers to the far side. Heflin pumps, passes underneath, complete. Spinning and then lunging forward is Jackson Thomas. He gets to the 41-yard line. Picks up almost all the penalty yardage back.
5: And you have to appreciate the patience of Isaiah Heflin. He took his time. He went through all of his progressions on that play, did a great job, and was able to find Thomas for a nice gain there on first down.
0: Phillip, you know what he wanted to do? He wanted to run the ball, and he realized there was nowhere to go. Most guys would have just put their head down and ran. He wisely tossed it and picked up some good yardage. Timeout for RCB. We'll step aside. Flying Eagle football, 101.3.
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0: And here at One Eagle Way, RCB takes the first of three timeouts. Face a second down and 12. Play action toss near side. Junior Smith with it. Gets a block. Dances. Runs into Crawford at the 46. And he gets thrown out of bounds. So now RCB gets back into a manageable situation here on third down.
5: Puts Heflin right at 100 yards on the evening. And Smith with 52 of those on the receiving end.
0: Junior does a great job picking up yardage after the catch. Just get him the ball and let him cook. Third down, keeper to the near side, Heflin. First down and more. 30, 25, 20. Cuts back inside, still on his feet. 15, 10. Now he's corralled and thrown out of bounds. RCB back in the red zone with 5:56 left, opening half of play.
5: Heflin doesn't realize he lost his towel.
0: That's terrible.
5: It's still over here next to the line judge on this side. But he picked up 46 yards in that play. Up over the century mark now on the ground as well.
0: First and goal from the 8. The ball placed on the near side hash. Heflin in the gun. Hands it off straight forward. That's Corbin Chevron dragging tacklers to the 5-yard line. Just inside the 5 goes Chevron. RCB now slowing down the pace, trying to run some clock. Three timeouts remaining for Kaiser, a pair for the Flying Eagles. Trip receivers to the far side. Heflin in a gun to his right is Lindsay. He's got motion. Thomas from far side to near in the slot. Hand off Lindsay trying the near side. Breaks one tackle and gets in the end zone. That's a 4-yard TD run for Colton Lindsay. .451 left in this opening half of play, and the Bird Bulge 20-0, point after pending.

0: Heflin gets set. Smith calls for it. He gets it, puts it down, kick is up, and the kick is good. 21-0, RCB on top. Flying Eagle football, 101.3.
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0: Tanner Conch getting set to kick it off. RCB leading 21-0. Philip, what a great start here for the Flying Eagles.
6: Absolutely. Couldn't have scripted it any better.
0: Kick to the 40. It's going to be recovered by the Golden Tornado, pouncing on it, Rio Simone. And I'll tell you, RCB, close to coming up with that one.
6: Very close to coming up with that one, Bill. Conch got a heck of a bounce. Conch got the kind of bounce that every kicker looks for on an onside kick. And gave Robert C. Byrd a chance to get to that. Not intentional, Robert C. Byrd kicking onside there, just the way that Conch is going to play it, short. But Robert C. Byrd definitely had an opportunity there to come up with a huge special teams play.
0: Kaiser with the football, 4:50 left in this opening half of play. Pass to the near side, complete. Malott's got it, brought down. Looks like a half-yard loss. As Calvert on the stop.
6: His own teammate got in his way. He was trying to get to catch that pass, and his teammate, one of the receivers that was trying to set a block for him, got in his way when he was trying to catch the pass, forced him to take an extra step back that he probably didn't want to take.
0: I mean, if you're hungry like I am, you want to head to East of Chicago Pizza. Enjoy hot, fresh pizza, wings, and more. 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Second down and 10. Bradford in the gun. RCB looking to bring some heat. They do on the far side. Bradford will lose it. Turns the corner. Steps. Breaks through. Gets over the 45 and then pushed out of bounds. RCB had a chance. Deegan Barnett could have got him for a huge loss. I'm talking 10-plus yards. But a good job by Bradford showing shifty hips as he gets away from Deegan and then gets close to the first down. It'll be third down. And call it three here with 3:54 left in this opening half. Clock stopped as Bradford tucked out of bounds. Hand off, near side, Crawford. Crawford brought down from behind. RCB, a TFL tackle for loss. Yoho back there. Good job defensively. Also on the tackle, Tide Lucas, the 6-foot, 185-pound senior. And with 3:37 left, it's going to be fourth down. It should be a punting scenario. RCB can get it back here with a couple timeouts remaining. 16 seconds on the play clock. As we'll see, Camden Larkin getting set to punt this away. This one, a low line driver. It's going to hit at the 18 and take a Kaiser roll inside the 5. And they're going to carry it into the end zone. That's got to be a touchback. Are they not going to call that a touchback, Phillip? He carried the ball into the end zone, didn't he?
6: I know college changed that rule. It's where it's first touch. College changed it to first touch.
0: First touch?
6: College.

0: could actually be in the end zone. I don't know if they changed that for high school as well, but judging by the way that was called, I think that's what you're going to have.
1: What a terrible break for RCB, who wanted the touchback, huh?
0: Well, nobody on the Robert C. Byrd sidelines arguing it, I can tell you that. So I would say it was the right call. And great hustle by the two young men from Kaiser that got down and got it, because that ball was spinning.
1: It was.
0: Because when it hit, it just kept on rolling. So a great kick. Now Robert C. Byrd just going to need to find a way to get off of the goal line here.
1: 21-zip, the Byrd ball. Jave got it first and 10. The ball thrown 1 yard line. Quarterback keeper, and some breathing room, a couple yards on the play for the quarterback as he moves forward. Stopped by Ember Coffee, Nutter Fort, for delicious coffee and specialty drinks made just the way you like them. Ember Coffee, fuel your day. Well, RCB in no hurry here because Kaiser has all three timeouts, so you don't pick up a first down, you give it right back to him, and Kaiser gets it first in the second half. Man, this would have been a great opportunity to tack on a fourth score, but what great special teams play. They're out of the pass in the flat. Complete. Adams has it first down, dancing around up over the 15 to the 16-yard line. They'll stop the clock here momentarily as they move the chains. And what a move there. And I'll tell you, you saw Isaiah Heflin prancing around the end zone like he owned it with no sense of worry at all about a safety.
0: Trust his offensive line. And that's what it takes. You got to trust your teammates. He trusted his teammates.
1: So give him credit. They gave him the padding he needed. There was no golden tornado around. There was no watch on his phone or anything. He had all kinds of time. Here comes Lindsay on the near side. Cuts it back into the middle. Explodes forward over the 30-yard line to the 32, and they'll stop the clock again while he moves the chains. 1:52 left in this opening half, and RCB holding those two precious timeouts in their back pocket.
0: Kaiser player was shaken up. He got up a little bit late. The official's going to do their due diligence and make sure the young man's all right.
1: Official timeout gives Robert C. Byrd to compose themselves. .152 on this second quarter clock. Heflin in the gun. Three receivers to the far side. Hands it off. We'll see back to the line of scrimmage a carry. The first one for Jason Green, the senior. RCB's got to step it up here. Clock not on their side. 1:27 and turning. They huddle up.
0: I think Coach Scott going to be happy to go to the locker room with three scores in his back pocket. Yeah, that was an egregious false start. Multiple players.
1: Well, with 7 seconds on the clock, Heflin then acted like he wanted to snap back immediately. It came back like a rocket low, and nobody was ready for it. Flags went everywhere, and that's the fourth infraction of this quarter for RCB, totaling 30 yards. One minute, 5 seconds left. Looking for a big play here to get back in position, Phillip. You want to add another score if you can. I hate to be greedy, but against a team like the Golden Tornado, you can never have too many points. Heflin keeps it, brings it to the near side. And they're going to hit him out of bounds.
0: I'm not so sure about that. Not so sure about that one at all.
1: Well, what happened was he gave himself up. He spun around. They blew the whistle. He stood up, and then he got hit. And I think that's where the official got upset. Second infraction, is that correct, Philip?
0: Yes.
1: 30 yards?
0: Yes.
1: All right, now with 56 seconds left and two timeouts, RCB first and 10 from their own 43-yard line. You start thinking score here, don't you?
0: Trying to figure out. I mean, You certainly can.
1: Guys are confused. They've got players running everywhere. And before RCB can get the snap off, they call the timeout. We'll step aside with them. Flying Eagle Pigskin, 101.3.
0: The Bear.
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4: RCB extending their lead to 28-0 with 19 ticks left on the second quarter clock. Tanner Conch getting set to kick it off. Conch with the onside kick, bounces, and it's fielded at the 43-yard line by Kaiser. Coming up with it, that's Rio Simone. He's been vacuuming up those kickoffs from Conch throughout this first half.
5: He's caught all of them. So literally Conch is looking for 20 in white and targeting.
4: Simone's look good doing it under duress because Conch has been working on these kickoffs. I mean, they're getting to Simone right when about 3 to 5 RCB defenders are barreling down on it. Radford back to pass, stepping up in the pocket, down the middle of the field. That one incomplete. Crawford, the intended receiver. Junior Smith on the coverage. Don't forget, ladies and gentlemen, halftime interview from our good friend Eric Post, the athletic director here at Robert C. Byrd, and you'll have some stats, some exceptional stats. Nobody does it better than Philip Fetty, and also score updates from Philip Fetty. You're going to see a halftime show like none other, as we'll see Logan Fordyce being helped off of the field. He was dinged up last week, and hopefully Logan will be all right here. Twelve seconds remaining. Kaiser huddling up. They'll trot back onto the field. They've got a couple more plays here in this first half. Bradford, the lefty, in the gun. Twin receivers to both sides. Hands it off straight forward. To midfield goes Nolan Malott. And Kaiser's going to burn a timeout. We'll step aside. Flying Eagle football, 101.3.
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